0: I always enjoy those little background noises that sometimes creep into it. It makes it a human performance. There's no AI at work here. This is a real pianist named Yol-Om Son performing the Sonata Antiqua by Alicia de la Rocha. Georges Bizet completes his final exam coming up.
1: Partly cloudy skies this evening. We'll see a low of 66. Partly cloudy tomorrow with thunderstorms developing in the afternoon, a high of 82. Saturday, a shower or two around the area in the morning, then partly cloudy in the afternoon, a high of 83. Do you have a family heirloom or artifact with a unique Michigan story? 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Our Michigan Family History is a community celebration coming to the Michigan History Center in June. 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

0: Pavel Yurvi, conducting the Paris Orchestra in the Symphony by Georges Bizet. We're off to the zoo in 60 seconds.
1: Partly cloudy skies this evening. We'll see a low of 66. Partly cloudy tomorrow with thunderstorms developing in the afternoon, a high of 82. Saturday, a shower or two around the area in the morning, then partly cloudy in the afternoon, a high of 83.
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0: They say artists should not read their own reviews. Camille Saint-Saëns had a better solution. He just forbade anyone to publish stuff that he thought the critics might not like until he was dead, and he couldn't read the reviews even if he'd wanted to. Probably the most famous example of that is his Carnival of the Animals. Here is The Swan.

0: Salut Salon, performing The Swan by Saint-Saëns. Hi, I'm Peter Wood from Lansing, Michigan, and I'm this week's host of WKAR's Community Classical. 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

0: Escales, Ports of Call by Jacques Ibert. That was Joanne Folletta, the great Joanne Folletta, conducting the Buffalo Philharmonic. I just love her work. Everything she touches turns to gold for me. A concerto for summer coming up next.
1: Partly cloudy skies this evening. We'll see a low of 66. Partly cloudy tomorrow with thunderstorms developing in the afternoon, a high of 82. Saturday, a shower or two around the area in the morning, then partly cloudy in the afternoon, a high of 83.
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0: José Sarebriere conducting the Royal Philharmonic featuring violinist Michael Gutmann, the Summer Concerto by Joaquin Rodrigo. We're off to the desert in 60 seconds.
1: Partly cloudy skies this evening. We'll see a low of 66. Partly cloudy tomorrow with thunderstorms developing in the afternoon, a high of 82. Saturday, a shower or two around the area in the morning, then partly cloudy in the afternoon, a high of 83.
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0: It'll be here before you know it. Summertime, when the living is easy. Depending on the humidity, of course. An homage to Miles Davis from composer William Banfield's coming up next.
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1: Here's William Banfield's with a symphony that is pure emulation from start to finish. There's four movements. The first pays homage to Leonard Bernstein, the second to Duke Ellington, the third to Dizzy Gillespie and the man of the hour, Miles Davis, and then the fourth to Sarah Vaughan. Here is Symphony No. 6 by Banfield's.

0: That's Alan Balter leading the Akron Symphony Orchestra in the Symphony No. 6 by William Banfield. Composer Florence Price reinvents the violin concerto. Coming up next.
1: Partly cloudy skies this evening. We'll see a low of 66. Partly cloudy tomorrow with thunderstorms developing in the afternoon, a high of 82. Saturday, a shower or two around the area in the morning, then partly cloudy in the afternoon, a high of 83. 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
1: Like, oh, if only. I get that feeling every time I watch a movie with Philip Seymour Hoffman. I still can't believe he's gone. I just imagine all the movies he would have made. This concerto's got all kinds of new ideas in it. It's taking all these chances with form. It's got weird scales going on. It's wonderful. Rachel Barton Pine performs the Violin Concerto No. 2.

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0: Vernon Hanley, leading the London Philharmonic Summer Night on the River by Frederick Delius. We're headed to NYC in 60 seconds.
1: Partly cloudy skies this evening. We'll see a low of 66. Partly cloudy tomorrow with thunderstorms developing in the afternoon, a high of 82. Saturday, a shower or two around the area in the morning, then partly cloudy in the afternoon, a high of 83.
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0: The Britain Sinfonia, performing Quiet City by Aaron Copland. A play described as a realistic fantasy concerning the night thoughts of many different kinds of people in a great city. It ran for 3 performances. Coming up, A Summer Night with Joseph Marx.
1: Partly cloudy skies this evening. We'll see a low of 66. Partly cloudy tomorrow with thunderstorms developing in the afternoon, a high of 82. Saturday, a shower or two around the area in the morning, then partly cloudy in the afternoon, a high of 83.
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0: I got the false ending there. Stephen Sloan conducting the Bochum Symphony Orchestra, performing symphonic night music. You need a symphony for that. By Joseph Marx.
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1: 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Until they shift into 5/4, that is.

0: Three Pieces for Cello and Piano by Nadia Boulanger.
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0: The Wuppertal Symphony with a sweet serenade for strings by Max Bruch. I'm Melanie Renata. Glad to have you with me here for some music through the night. There's a piece for flute on the way, crafted with just a little bit of spite. Hold on.
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0: The Stockholm Sinfonietta, Godot's first symphony, rejected at first by its intended musical organization, but was scooped up by a friend and it became an overnight success. An example of how a bit of failure at first doesn't mean anything about the overall craftsmanship of a piece of art. I'm Melanie Renata. This is Music Through the Night.
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0: one of 9 guitar quintets Luigi Boccherini crafted after he found himself some health and happiness when he settled in Madrid. And you can hear that Spanish flair. That was his 5th guitar quintet in G major. Guitarist Pepe Ramiro performing with the Academy Chamber Ensemble. Now, there's a little dance between a piano and violin on the way. I'm Melanie Renata. This is Music Through the Night.
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0: The ending fading ever so slowly into stillness, a musical reflection on that classic search for life's meaning. Also Sprach Zarathustra by Richard Strauss, Gustavo Dudamel conducting the Berlin Philharmonic.
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0: The glory of nature from a spring-inspired symphony, the second symphony in A major by John Knowles Payne, the Ulster Orchestra performing. You get to take a deep breath and settle into something a little more soothing in just a minute. I'm Melanie Renata, and this is Music Through the Night.
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0: Oh, the drama of a Shostakovich piano concerto, his first in C minor. Trumpeter Håkon Hardenberger and pianist Leif Ove Onsnes, uplifted there by the City of Birmingham Symphony, Paavo Järvi at the podium.
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0: an infusion of energy for your first Friday of June. Violinist Fabio Biondi, also wearing the hat as the conductor, leading Europa Galante for a sinfonia called Bells of Rome from Demaki. I'm Melanie Renata. You're listening to Music Through the Night. And if you don't already have your dancing shoes on, you're going to want to throw them on. A little waltz for you in just a tick.
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0: Lou Koster was a successful musician, basically from the start of her childhood till the end of her life in her mid-80s. In the middle, in the 1930s, she wrote this work and dedicated it to her sister. 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
1: Good morning, I'm Linda Kernahan. She's been called the Black Panther of the piano, but as a young woman, she stopped playing for 3 years and considered becoming a doctor instead. Martha Argerich turns 85 years old today. She did go back to the piano, and she's still actively performing. 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

0: Violinist Nadia Salerno-Sonnenberg and the Orchestra of St. Luke's, with a vibrant slice of Vivaldi's Four Seasons. That was summer. And now that the musical storms have cleared, you head off to a mysterious mountain in just a moment. I'm Melanie Renata.
1: Leonard Rose performs the Cello Concerto No. 1 by Camille Saint-Saëns on our next New York Philharmonic broadcast. This is Alec Baldwin inviting you to a program that will also feature dances by Kodály and symphonies by Borodin and Dvorak. Dmitri Metropoulos and Lauren Mazel will conduct the New York Philharmonic this week.
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0: The London Symphony, helping you breathe life into your lungs. Mysterious Mountain by Hovhannes. I'm Melanie Renata, and you want to get your coffee brewing, set your intentions for the day. The perfect musical companion for your morning caffeination is on the way.
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0: Guitarist Bok Young-myun with the First Guitar Sonata by multi-award-winning Turkish-American guitarist and composer Jalil Refikaya.
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0: vibrant energy for you on this first Friday of June, a Fugal Concerto by Gustav Holst. The mood is going to soften up, but it still glistens with a harp solo in just a moment. I'm Melanie Renata.
1: Good morning, I'm Linda Kernahan. She's been called the Black Panther of the piano, but as a young woman, she stopped playing for 3 years and considered becoming a doctor instead. Martha Argerich turns 85 years old today. She did go back to the piano, and she's still actively performing. Join me to celebrate her today at 9 a.m. on WKAR.
2: Rain showers likely with a possible thunderstorm later this afternoon in the capital region with a high near 85 today. Tonight, showers and thunderstorms with overnight lows around 65. And tomorrow, chance of showers and thunderstorms in the afternoon with a high near 83.
0: In 2020, harpist Yolanda Condonassis had an idea. She planted a seed of ideas of sorts. She asked composers to write short pieces that would express the beautiful experiences that you and I get to have here on Earth under our very unique planetary conditions, our precious, life-giving atmosphere. This is from that collection of Earth-inspired works. Condonassis here with Arturo Sandoval's Wildflower, Yolanda's Song.

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0: the sister and brother duo of pianist Orly and violinist Gil Shaham, with the Opus 100 of Dvorak, his Sonatina in G major. Good morning, I'm Melanie Renata, and you might want to get your dancing shoes on.
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0: Sometimes it's nice. Sometimes it's needed. A little pep in your step in the morning. The Royal Ballet Sinfonia with William Alwyn's Suite of Scottish Dances. I'm Melanie Renata. Thank you for sharing time and space with me this morning. Be good to yourself today, and be good to your neighbor too, okay?
1: 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And organist Dave Wagner plays John Cook's Fanfare for Organ. 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

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Thank you for listening. More classical music next.

0: Now, just imagine hearing that live. Man. The overture from Mendelssohn's St. Paul, performed by the City of Birmingham Symphony Orchestra under Edward Gardner. And straight ahead, a Norwegian master who thrived under pressure.
1: Good morning, I'm Linda Carnahan. She's been called the Black Panther of the piano, but as a young woman, she stopped playing for 3 years and considered becoming a doctor instead. Martha Argerich turns 85 years old today. She did go back to the piano, and she's still actively performing. Join me to celebrate her today at 9 a.m. on WKAR.
2: Rain showers likely with a possible thunderstorm later this afternoon in the capital region with a high near 85 today. Tonight, showers and thunderstorms with overnight lows around 65. And tomorrow, chance of showers and thunderstorms in the afternoon with a high near 83.
0: Johan Halvorsen lived his life on a clock. What I mean by that is he wrote music, oftentimes under intense and sudden deadlines. This specific march that you're about to hear was written in just a single morning. It became an instant hit. It was so good it even caught the ear of Edvard Grieg. Here's Halvorsen's entry march of the Boyars.

0: The finale from the rock star Franz Joseph Haydn's Symphony No. 98, performed by the Royal Concertgebouw Orchestra under Colin Davis. Coming up, you'll hear a ballroom daydream from the early 20th century.
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0: Malcolm Nabarro and the East of England Orchestra with Eric Kotz. 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
3: Rain showers likely with a possible thunderstorm later this afternoon in the capital region with a high near 85 today. Tonight, showers and thunderstorms with overnight lows around 65. And tomorrow, chance of showers and thunderstorms in the afternoon with a high near 83.

0: On the Trail from Ferdy Girl Faye's Grand Canyon Suite, performed by the Cincinnati Pops Orchestra under Eric Kunzel. Straight ahead, the legendary violin bad boy, I'll call him, plays a surprisingly gentle tune, some Paganini, in just a minute.
1: Good morning, I'm Linda Kernahan. She's been called the Black Panther of the piano, but as a young woman, she stopped playing for 3 years and considered becoming a doctor instead. Martha Argerich turns 85 years old today. She did go back to the piano, and she's still actively performing. Join me to celebrate her today at 9 a.m. on WKAR.
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0: What a way to close the hour. Gerard Schwartz and the Seattle Symphony with the finale from Howard Hanson's Symphony No. 2, Romantic. I'm Vernon Neal. 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And while you're there, be sure to check out this week's Rhapsody in Black, also featuring Miles Davis.
1: 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The Summer Reading Challenge begins on June 8th. A kickoff party will be held at the library 5 to 7 p.m. with glitter tattoos, a dance party, and the chance to meet a dinosaur. More info at elpl.org. 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Well, good morning and happy Friday to you. I'm Linda Kernahan. We're going to get started with classical music in just a moment. First, a look at your mid-Michigan weather. There is a chance of showers this afternoon between 1 and 2 p.m., and then thunderstorms also could mix in with that after 2 p.m. Increasing clouds during the day today with a high near 85. Tonight, showers and thunderstorms overnight and into the early morning, low around 65. And tomorrow, a 40% chance of showers and thunderstorms continuing mainly in the afternoon, mostly cloudy, but then becoming sunny with a high near 83. Sunday, sunny with a high near 84, and Monday, mostly sunny with a high near 86. Currently in Chelsea, 71 degrees and fair. In Grand Rapids, 74 and partly cloudy. And here in East Lansing, 71 degrees and sunny. Well, it's an exciting Friday for music today because we're going to celebrate a legendary pianist of the 20th and 21st centuries. And also stay with us at 10:40. We're going to take you live to Midtown Detroit to Orchestra Hall for the DSO Live. It's the season finale of our DSO Live broadcasts. And the musical equivalent to me of Dark Chocolate program featuring Wagner, Tchaikovsky, and Richard Strauss. So I hope you'll stay with me for that. But first, we'll celebrate the pianist Martha Argerich. She was born on this day in 1941, so she's 85 years old today. Born and raised in Buenos Aires, she made her concert debut at age 8. And later on, she went on to win some important competitions. When she was about 23 or 24, she won the International Chopin Piano Competition, which has been described as the Olympics of the piano world. And she's been considered one of the leading pianists of the 20th century and the 21st as well, because I looked online, and even at the age of 85, she's got a full performance schedule. As far as I could tell, it's all in Europe, unfortunately. I'll have to kind of watch out for if she ever makes it onto our side of the Atlantic. But right now we're going to hear Martha Argerich playing Chopin, speaking of that Chopin competition. I would say this is my favorite of his four scherzos, scherzo number 2 in B-flat minor, pianist Martha Argerich.

I love that ending with that one lone high note on the top above that roaring bass below. That was the Scherzo No. 2 in B-flat minor by Frédéric Chopin, performed there by pianist Martha Argerich, who turns 85 years old today. She's been called the Black Panther of the piano, with her tempos sometimes described as rocket tempos. I found it interesting in reading about her that when she was, I think, in her late teens, maybe early 20s, she actually stopped playing the piano for 3 years and considered becoming a doctor. But she found her way back to music, and at the age of 85, from online listings, she has a full concert schedule booked into at least 2027, all in Europe, I notice. Hopefully she'll, I don't know if she'll make it over to the States one of these days, but powerful pianist and legendary one of the 20th and 21st centuries. I'm Linda Kernahan. Thanks for joining me on this Friday morning. Today is World Environment Day, and what could be more important to our environment than water? So we're going to hear the Water Music Suite by George Friedrich Händel next, with the New York Kammermusiker led by Ilana Petersen.

0: The Water Music Suite by George Friedrich Handel. That was written for a boat excursion, and the king asked for the music to be repeated, I think, more than once. He liked it quite a bit. We heard the New York Kammermusik there, led by Ilana Peterson. I'm Linda Kernahan, and coming up after this, we'll take a look at your mid-Michigan weather, and then we're going to stay on the water for a bit.
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0: And hope you can join us for that episode of Community Classical. Jamie Paisley will be the co-host for that. That's been a wonderful series that Jamie and I have been taking turns co-hosting with members of the community. I love hearing about the music that people love and how it has played a role in their lives. Well, in your mid-Michigan weather, there is a chance of showers today between 1 and 2 p.m., and then showers and possible thunderstorms after that. Increasing clouds and a high near 85. Showers and thunderstorms overnight tonight and into the early morning, a low around 65. For your Saturday tomorrow, there is a 40% chance of showers and thunderstorms mainly in the late afternoon. Mostly cloudy, but then there might be a bit of sun as well, with a high near 83. Sunday, sunny with a high near 84, and Monday mostly sunny with a high near 86. Currently in Flint, 81 degrees, in Ann Arbor, 73 degrees, and here in East Lansing, 71 degrees. Well, we're going to hear some music next by Fernando Carulli, or I beg your pardon, I got ahead of myself. We're going to hear some music by Carulli a little later in this hour, but first, it's music by Benjamin Britten. I said we were going to stay on the water, and his opera Peter Grimes was first performed in June of 1945 in London. It was at the Sadler's Wells Theater, and it was the first performance in that theater upon its reopening after being closed for World War II in 1945. We'll hear the four C interludes from the opera Peter Grimes, and they are Dawn, Sunday Morning, Moonlight, and Storm. Music of Benjamin Britten with the Cincinnati Symphony Orchestra, led by Paavo Järvi.

Four C interludes from the opera Peter Grimes, music of Benjamin Britten with the Cincinnati Symphony Orchestra led by Paavo Järvi. And that opera was first performed in June of 1945. It was the first performance in the Sadler's Wells Theater in London after their having been closed during World War II. It was actually Serge Koussevitzky that asked Britten to write an opera. He first asked him why he hadn't written an opera, and Britten said he couldn't afford to set aside his other work to devote the amount of time that an opera takes to write. So Koussevitzky arranged a commission for Britten. He arranged a fee of $1,000, which I looked it up, and that's about $19,000 in today's terms. Probably still not enough, really, for the amount of time and work an opera takes, but certainly better than nothing. Well, we are going to go on to music by Ferdinando Carulli next. He was born in 1770, same year as Beethoven, and one of those composers that you might not have heard of if you're not a guitarist or a guitar adjacent, a fan of guitar, but he wrote over 400 works for guitar, many teaching pieces, and very popular among classical guitarists. We'll hear the duo in D for flute and guitar by Carulli with flutist Jean-Pierre Rampal and guitarist Alexandre Lagoya.

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0: A duo for flute and guitar by Ferdinando Carulli, who was a very prolific composer for guitar. That was from his Opus 104. And we heard flutist Jean-Pierre Rampal and guitarist Alexandre Lagoya. Well, Ferdinando Carulli was Italian, but he had most of his career in Paris, and we're going to stay in Paris for a moment. But first, coming up after this, a look at your mid-Michigan weather. And now here's what Jamie Paisley has lined up for us this afternoon.
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0: And Michael Dougherty.

has written music on a lot of fun topics like Superman and also the city of Detroit, the murals in the Detroit Institute of the Arts. In your mid-Michigan weather, a chance of showers this afternoon between 1 and 2 p.m., and then after that, a continuing chance of showers and possible thunderstorms. Increasing clouds today with a high near 85. Tonight, showers and thunderstorms overnight and into the early morning with a low around 65. And tomorrow, a 40% chance of showers and thunderstorms in the afternoon. Mostly cloudy, sometimes becoming sunny as well. High near 83 tomorrow. On Sunday, sunny with a high near 84. And on Monday, mostly sunny with a high near 86. I'm kind of enjoying this warmer weather. It took a while for us to get here, it seems. Currently, Saginaw has 77 degrees under mostly cloudy skies. In Jackson, 78 and sunny. And here in East Lansing, 74 and sunny. Music by Jean-Louise Farenc. Next, she was the first woman to hold a permanent full professorship at the Paris Conservatory. But at one point, she discovered that she was being paid less than the men on the faculty. This was in the 1840s, I believe. And she asked for and received equal pay, and that was partly on the strength of the success of this next piece that we're going to hear. We'll hear the scherzo, the third movement from her Nonette for Strings and Winds, music by Jean-Louise Farenc, performed by a chamber ensemble featuring flutist Philippe Pernaut and oboist François Leleu.

Can't help but love a scherzo, and that was the scherzo, the third movement from the Nonet for Strings and Winds by the French composer Jean-Louis Ferenc. And we heard a chamber ensemble there featuring flutist Philippe Bernot and oboist François Leloup. And as I was listening to that, I can't help but think that rhythm kind of reminds me of another piece of music. The melody is not the same, but the rhythm kind of made me think of We're Off to See the Wizard, the Wonderful Wizard of Oz. Sorry if that's an earworm for you, but just had to share that thought that I had. We're going to hear another scherzo in just a moment. I'm Linda Kernahan, and from Michigan State University, this is listener-supported 90.5 WKAR-FM and WKAR-FM HD1 East Lansing, where today's programming is made possible in part by a contribution in celebration of the 55th wedding anniversary of Tom and Jeannie West. Happy anniversary to you, and in honor of that amazing milestone, 55 years, we're going to start the 10 o'clock hour with an Opus 55. That Opus 55 of Beethoven, that is. Here is the scherzo from his Symphony No. 3, the Eroica, with the Simón Bolívar Symphony Orchestra of Venezuela, led by Gustavo Dudamel.

I love the call and response back and forth between the winds and the strings in that piece. That was the third movement, the Scherzo from the Symphony No. 3 in E flat by Beethoven with the Simón Bolívar Symphony Orchestra of Venezuela led by Gustavo Dudamel. That symphony, famously the one that he dedicated to Napoleon at first because he admired him, but when Napoleon declared himself emperor, Beethoven tore out that dedication and then called it simply Eroica, heroic. Well, music by Maurice Ravel next. And just a reminder, it's 10:08 now. At 10:40, we're going to be going live to Midtown Detroit Orchestra Hall to join the DSO Live, our final DSO Live broadcast of the season, with music by Wagner, Tchaikovsky, and Richard Strauss. But right now, the Valse Noble et Sentimentale by Maurice Ravel. That's Noble and Sentimental Waltzes. Now, there are 8 of them, and Ravel did not label them as to whether which ones were noble and which ones were sentimental. So you can decide for yourself as we hear them. Here's this music of Ravel with the Minnesota Orchestra, led by Stanislav Skrobachevsky.

0: Music by Maurice Ravel, his Valse Noble et Sentimentale, Noble and Sentimental Waltzes. We heard the Minnesota Orchestra led by Stanislav Skrivachevsky. And Ravel did that title as an homage to Franz Schubert, who wrote two different collections of waltzes. One was Noble Waltzes, the other Sentimental. Ravel combined that concept, and he didn't label those waltzes as to which was which, so we get to decide for ourselves as we listen. Well, that was originally written for piano, but I wouldn't believe it if I hadn't read it. His orchestrations, which he did himself, are so brilliant. I'm Linda Kernahan. Thanks for joining me on this Friday morning. We're going to go to Midtown Detroit in about 12 minutes to join the DSO Live. First, we'll hear our mid-Michigan weather, then some music from Gershwin, right after we hear what Jody Knoll has lined up for us tomorrow.
1: On the next Great Lakes Concerts, we'll hear the Jackson Symphony Orchestra, Jackson Chorale, Hillsdale Arts Chorale, and Albion College Choral Union, and four vocal soloists perform the Mozart Requiem. And organist Dave Wagner plays John Cook's Fanfare for Organ, Saturday at noon.
0: I was just mentioning yesterday that I'm a fan of listening to Requiem Masses, and I heard from at least one listener who shares that interest. So it sounds like a great concert tomorrow that Jody's bringing to us. And then after that, stay with me from 1 to 5 tomorrow afternoon for Weekend Classical. In your mid-Michigan weather, chance of showers this afternoon between 1 and 2, and a 40% chance of showers and thunderstorms mixed in after that, increasing clouds with a high of 85. Showers and thunderstorms overnight tonight and into the early morning, a low around 65. Tomorrow, a 40% chance of showers and thunderstorms mainly in the afternoon. Might have some sunny patches in there tomorrow as well, a high of 83. Sunday, sunny with a high near 84. And Monday, mostly sunny with a high near 86. Currently in Flint, 82 degrees. In Charlotte, 77 degrees. And in East Lansing, also 77 degrees, all under fair skies. Music by Gershwin next. It's some excerpts from Porgy and Bess, arranged for violin and piano by Yasha Heifetz, starting with Summertime. And we'll hear violinist Randall Goosby and pianist Zhu Wang.

0: Bess, You Is My Woman Now, rounding out that selection of excerpts from Porgy and Bess by George Gershwin, arranged for violin and piano and performed by violinist Randall Goosby and pianist Zhu Wang. I'm Linda Kernahan. Thanks for joining me for music on this Friday morning. And now we go to Midtown Detroit to join up with the DSO Live.
1: Orchestral Hall in Midtown Detroit. It's the DSO Live on the Michigan Classical Network. These broadcast concerts are made possible by a generous grant from Gregory Haynes and Richard Sonnenklar. Beloved romantic masterworks highlight today's program, including two by Richard Wagner. His Prelude and Liebestod from the opera Tristan und Isolde opens today's concert. After intermission, it's the tender Siegfried Idyll, a birthday gift to Wagner's wife. Also on the program, Tchaikovsky's passionate overture fantasy Francesca da Rimini and the sparkling waltzes from Richard Strauss's love story masterwork Der Rosenkavalier. I'm Dave Wagner. Stay tuned for the DSO Live on the Michigan Classical Network. And these concerts made possible by Gregory Haynes and Richard Sonnenklar. Well, we talked about that single chord standing up as one of the most important sounds in classical music history. It's instantly recognizable, the chord that has been named the Tristan chord. It's the opening bar of the first work on today's DSO Live broadcast, Richard Wagner's Prelude and Liebestod from the opera Tristan und Isolde. Los Angeles music writer John Magnum clearly summarized this kind of magical musical moment. He writes, the Prelude and Liebestod, or the Love Death, comprise the beginning and ending of the opera. The Prelude opens with the cello softly playing four notes. The last notes fade into an extraordinary chord played by oboes, bassoons, and the English chord. This chord, the famous Tristan chord, sounds strange because it is an unresolved dissonance, an academic way of saying that it sounds like it's leading to something that it doesn't go to. And because Wagner at this point withholds this musical resolution, the chord is at this point a beginning without an end. What follows is a lush orchestral work that charts the psychology of the opera, which itself explores the unexplainable primal nature of love. So, well, okay, let me get into the weeds here. The Tristan chord, and people say, well, that's all well and good. Can I find that on my guitar? Yes, if you do. If you play an augmented fourth, an augmented sixth, and an augmented ninth above a bass note. Basically, it's a diminished chord. So what's the big deal? Because we have basically four types of chords: major chords, minor chords, diminished, augmented chords. Okay? So what he's writing about, the Tristan chord sounds as unusual because you think it's supposed to go somewhere, right? It's supposed to resolve to another chord, and it doesn't. It just hangs out there all by itself. Now, this chord is actually, really, it's found in the music of Bach and Mozart and Beethoven. And we can even go back to the medieval period, and even though I think composers at that time didn't think about chords in the same way we do, in Machaut's music, you can find it, and it's in the Beethoven Piano Sonata number 19. But the difference is that it moves in a kind of a traditional way, in what we would call a traditional harmonic structure. And it doesn't do that in Wagner's opera, and that's why it's become famous. Of course, Wagner was famous as a composer for breaking conventions in so many different ways. I mean, and not only just breaking musical conventions, but also in his writings and in his concepts of what opera was all about. So that's how things start this morning with the music from Tristan and Isolde, which was last heard in October of 2009 with Peter Ungen conducting the Detroit Symphony Orchestra. So it's been 17 years that this music has been played on the stage of Orchestra Hall, and we're going to hear it today. And the very, very first performance goes all the way back to 1917 with Weston Gales conducting. That's actually a performance that predates the hall that we're in this morning, Orchestra Hall, where we bring you actually our final concert in this year's broadcast season of the Detroit Symphony Orchestra. And it's been my pleasure to be able to be your host for these concerts during all of that time, bringing you a live broadcast here from Orchestra Hall. And also, good morning to all of the folks listening to us across the state of Michigan on the Michigan Classical Network. So glad that you're here with us this morning for a final concert of the season. Not to worry, we'll be back again in September with another series of concerts. Thanks to you and your continued support of your public radio station where you're hearing this broadcast today. Also on the program today, with Yadar Ben-Amini conducting the Detroit Symphony Orchestra, the Overture Fantasy Francesca de Rimini, the music of Tchaikovsky. Then there's intermission time, followed by a totally different work by Wagner, the Siegfried Idyll, a work that he wrote for his wife Cosima as a Christmas Day present. Yeah, it was performed on Christmas Day in 1876 at their home. And then our program continues with a suite from Der Rosenkavalier, kind of a comic opera by Richard Strauss, a six-movement suite from that opera. So a great program today with music that I know you're really going to enjoy, and all made possible, again, as I mentioned, by support that we have received here from Richard Sonnenklar and Gregory Haynes, and also support from listeners just like you. Just about ready to begin our concert on this beautiful Friday morning from Orchestral Hall. A reminder that the Detroit Symphony Orchestra concerts are also available to watch online on their website, dso.org, and of course here on the radio on the Michigan Classical Network. Yadar Ben-Amini, the music director of the Detroit Symphony Orchestra, fittingly leads the orchestra in our last broadcast concert this Friday morning. Beautiful Friday morning here in Detroit. I hope your weather is just as lovely as it is here. Sunshine. We're going to have a temperature here in Midtown Detroit of 85 degrees. So summer's already arrived for us here, even though officially we're a couple of weeks away from that happening. Here's music director Yadar Ben-Amini coming out on stage. He usually has a few words to say, and we're looking forward to his opening comments here.
2: Hello, everyone, and welcome. This week, we have a very particular program. The fil rouge is love. We have four beautiful love stories in this program. The first piece is from Tristan und Isolde, by Richard Strauss. We have the prelude and Liebestod. Liebestod means love death. So the meaning is that we can die for love. The second piece is Francesca da Rimini by Tchaikovsky. Tchaikovsky decided to compose this piece after a European travel and after to listening to The Ring by Richard Strauss. And this piece is around famous and real love story between Paolo and Francesca. We can read about that into La Divina Commedia by Dante. And so it's a piece full of strong emotion. And then we have in the second half Siegfried Idyll by Richard Strauss. Actually, this piece was a gift from Richard Wagner to his wife. It was her birthday. And this is a description of his love, not only for her, but for all their family. In fact, the title, Siegfried Idyll, Siegfried was the name of their son. And then we have the last piece from Rosenkavalier, the famous opera by Richard Strauss. We have a suite. And also, this is an incredible and so touching love story. And the music is so good, and it works very well also without singers. So every time I have a chance to conduct these pieces, I feel strong emotions. I feel the love that we have in this music, and I hope you will be able to feel the same emotions like me, like us. And with this music, at the end of this concert, I'm sure that you will feel better, and you wanted to come back maybe tomorrow, the day after tomorrow, to feel even better. Okay, thank you very much for being here. Enjoy the music.

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0: Live from Orchestra Hall with the Detroit Symphony Orchestra. Our concert began today with the Prelude and Liebestod from the opera Tristan und Isolde. Music of Wagner with Yadar Benyamini conducting the Detroit Symphony Orchestra. And it's a program of love songs and the story of the redemption of self through love on our broadcast program today with a fantasy overture, Francesco da Rimini. Also, after intermission, Wagner's Siegfried Idyll and the suite from Der Rosenkavalier by Richard Strauss. Let's pause 15 seconds so stations along our network can identify themselves on the Michigan Classical Network.
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0: Our love story-themed concert continues one of the passionate concert overtures by Tchaikovsky. Though maybe not as famous as the Siri Romeo and Juliet fantasy overture, Tchaikovsky's Francesco da Rimini also tells the age-old story of forbidden love, jealousy, and even murder. After all, Tchaikovsky's original version was to create a full-length opera based on Dante's Divine Comedy. The opera never came into being, but Tchaikovsky's emotional concert work has been said to contain some of the finest melodies and dramatic symphonic moments ever. Francesca falls right in the middle of one of Tchaikovsky's most creative and successful periods. He wrote his Symphony No. 3 in 1876, also his String Quartet No. 3 in E-flat minor. The March Slav also comes from the same year as Francesco da Rimini, a year that also saw the variations on a Rococo theme for cello and orchestra, and was followed very shortly by the famous Violin Concerto in 1878 and the Symphony No. 4 in F minor. Here comes Yadar Benyamini to continue this broadcast concert, the music of Tchaikovsky.

The Detroit Symphony Orchestra, Yader Benyamini conducting, and the Fantasy Overture, Francesco da Rimini, a work inspired by Dante's Divine Comedy. In fact, at one time, Tchaikovsky toyed with the idea of writing an opera on the Divine Comedy, and what really ended up happening is this overture. Most recently performed by the Detroit Symphony Orchestra in May of 2011, conducted by then music director Leonard Slatkin. And the DSO first performed this work in January of 1919 in the newly constructed orchestra hall with their music director Asif Gabrielovich. A live concert from Orchestra Hall, our final concert of this 25-26 season with the Detroit Symphony Orchestra. I'm so glad that you can be with us this morning. We're just halfway through this broadcast concert, and still to come is more music, music of Wagner, the Siegfried Idyll, a work that was premiered on Christmas Day in 1876 in the Wagner home, and also the suite from Der Rosenkavalier, the music of Richard Strauss. All of that's still here for this broadcast concert on WRCJ, but it's intermission time right now at Orchestra Hall, and we've got some music that we can enjoy together for our intermission feature. That's right now on WRCJ, so let's listen together. We're going to start with our uber-romantic theme of today's concert, hearing a classic recording with the Detroit Symphony Orchestra and Paul Paré, with the third movement of Sergei Rachmaninoff's Symphony No. 2.

Well, continuing with our uber-romantic theme of today's concert, there's the third movement of Sergei Rachmaninoff's Symphony No. 2 with the Detroit Symphony Orchestra and Paul Paré. And by the way, if that does sound familiar to parts of that movement, were used for pop singer Eric Carmen's 1976 song, Never Going to Fall in Love Again, which appropriated the introduction and the main melody of the third movement as the song's chorus and bridge, respectively. Actually, when he wrote that, when Eric Carmen wrote his song, Rachmaninoff's music was still in copyright at the time. It's since expired in some countries. So Carmen was made to pay royalties, it's only right, I guess, to the Rachmaninoff estate for his use of the composer's music before the aforementioned song, and also for All By Itself, which borrowed from his second piano concerto in its verse. So a bit of history there for you. Well, a live concert from Orchestra Hall, the Detroit Symphony Orchestra, live here in Midtown Detroit. And you want romantic? We've got romantic for you. How about waking up on your birthday, coming down the stairs for your morning coffee, and guess what? A string quartet orchestra greets you with a symphonic poem just for you on your special day. That was the scene in the Wagner household when Richard Wagner's wife Cosima awakened to the sound of our next work, the Siegfried Idyll. And we have some Siegfried Idyll fun facts. It was performed on Christmas morning, the 25th of December, 1870. The original title was Triebchen Idyll with Fides Birdsong and the Orange Sunrise as symphonic birthday greeting, presented to his Cosima by her Richard. Fidi, by the way, was the family's nickname for their son Siegfried. Conductor Hans Richter learned the trumpet in order to play the brief trumpet part, which lasts only 13 measures. I'm not making that up. And for the first private birthday performances, Richter reportedly sailed out to the center of Lake Lucerne to practice so as not to be heard and ruin the surprise. Wow, what a guy. Siegfried Idyll by Wagner. We're going to hear it for string orchestra. There are also some brass players. I don't know if the first performance had these many players. I don't think so. From what I read, they were all kind of arranged on the stairway in Wagner's home. Let's hope that's a pretty good sized stairway to hold the number of musicians who were needed to perform this work for the first time. As I said, not as many

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1: Musically, DSO's most recently performed Bachner Siegfried Idyll, December of 2020. Conducted by Enrique Mazzola. And again, to go back to the very first performance, it actually predates Orchestral Hall here by about 4 years, performed in 1914 in November of that year with basically the first conductor of the Detroit Symphony Orchestra, a conductor named Weston Gales. And this is a live concert performance from Orchestral Hall in Midtown Detroit. So glad that you can join us along our Michigan Classical Network, wherever you are here in the state of Michigan. You're listening to the Detroit Symphony Orchestra live. It's been a great season of broadcasts, and so glad we can bring this to you on this Friday morning. Here's Yadier Bienaimini on the podium for the orchestra and the Siegfried Idyll by Richard Wagner.

0: Isaka Wagner, the Siegfried Idol. Work that was written as a Christmas present and first performed Christmas morning, 1870, at the Wagner home in Hamburg. Well, the beloved opera was an immediate success. You know what I'm talking about? The hottest chicken in Vienna to Richard Schausister, Rosenkavalier. That's coming up next here on the radio. WRCJ is your anchor station for the Michigan Classical Network. And it is with a sad note that we announce the passing of violist Hart Holman, who played with the orchestra for more than 50 years. Hart was a good friend of mine. We often played together and many times in concerts. And I just saw him last week, so it's a dear remembrance we have of Hart today. For many of you that have been regular attendees to Detroit Symphony Orchestra concerts, Hart was always a shining bright light in the viola section and was beloved by members of the orchestra and the music community here in Detroit. So I just wanted to mention that we remember Hart Holman today. Well, I talked about the beloved opera being an immediate success, the hottest ticket in Vienna. I'm talking about their Rosenkavalier. Yes, that's right. Crowds camped out in lawn chairs and tents. Tickets on the secondary markets went completely through the roof. StubHub tickets were said to be in the five figures. Oh, okay. I made that part up. But seriously, Der Rosenkavalier was a triumph for Richard Strauss, and it wasn't long before the news and the opera were in worldwide demand as it entered the standard repertoire for good. Der Rosenkavalier, or the Knight of the Rose, or the Cavalier of the Rose, is notable for showcasing the female voice as its protagonists, a light lyric soprano Sophie, mezzo-soprano Octavian, and the mature dramatic soprano, the Marshalin, are all written to be portrayed by women.
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0: Well, today we'll hear waltzes and orchestral highlights from Der Rosenkavalier as we wrap up this concert with the Detroit Symphony Orchestra live from Orchestra, as also we conclude our 2025-26 broadcast season of these live concerts. Here's Gatter Bean Amini on the podium. It's the music of Strauss.

0: Music of Richard Strauss and the Half Voices from their Rosen Cavalier, the Music of Strauss from his opera, most recently performed with the Detroit Symphony Orchestra in December 2018, and we heard today in our final broadcast concert with the Detroit Symphony Orchestra live from Orchestra Hall for this 2025-2026 season. And the concert today conducted by music director Yadier Benyamini. Also on the program, two works by Wagner, the Siegfried Idyll, and also the Prelude and Ligeti from Tristan and Isolde. And then you heard Tchaikovsky's Fantasy Overture, Francesca da Rimini. Yes, that's today's live concert broadcast, made possible in part by a generous gift from Gregory Haynes and Richard Solnit-Clark, and listeners just like you who support your local public radio station. The Detroit Symphony Orchestra's president and CEO is Eric Ronmark. 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WRCJ's broadcast engineer and technical director is Scott Lehman. 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Peter Worf is our producer. I'm Dave Wagner. 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
4: And just a few seconds before 12:42 on this Friday, welcome back to WKR, and our thanks to our partnership with WRCJ to bring you that live broadcast, the season-ending one of that DSO live performance. And yes, in case you missed it, then I know Dave Wagner was a little bit buried by the sound of the crowd there at the very end, but that was Der Rosenkavalier by Richard Strauss, suite from there for that finale. And also glad that they were also able to include, it seems like, I don't think he directly mentioned it, but the applause right before it seems to be for mention or an image of the news that came a couple of days ago about the passing of the longtime violist for the longest tenured member of the orchestra, in fact, joined in 1973, so over 50 years for Hart Holman, who, again, we just received news, passed away a couple of days ago. So that was nice that they included that in that broadcast, to be sure. Now for our mid-Michigan weather here on this Friday afternoon, some increasing clouds and a chance of some showers heading our way with a high of around 85. Those showers and thunderstorms should be with us overnight and into the early morning as well, with lows dropping down to 65. Tomorrow, yeah, still that chance of showers, otherwise cloudy at a high of around 83. And yes, even with that system, our temperatures aren't going to be changing that much, in fact, through the weekend. Today, 85, tomorrow, 83, 84 Sunday under sunny skies, and kicking off next week on Monday, mostly sunny with a high of 86. But after that, looks like another system coming on Tuesday with some precipitation, but we'll see what happens then. Currently in Jackson, it's 80 up north to East Lansing. It's 82 northerly still. It's in Mount Pleasant, 74. And for those that are kind of heading up there for the weekend to cool off maybe a bit, it's not too bad right at the moment. Traverse City has 66 degrees with those showers up in the upper part of the mitten. Musically, we'll continue on with the Cincinnati Symphony Orchestra under Paavo Järvi and a couple of short selections from Prokofiev's rendition of Romeo and Juliet. We'll hear from Friar Lawrence and a dance from Prokofiev's Romeo and Juliet here on WKAR.

The stately, more Friar Lawrence element, and then the more sprightly dance, both taken from Romeo and Juliet, the work of Prokofiev there, with the Cincinnati Symphony under Paavo Järvi. Well, to round out the hour, it is celebrating Marta Argerich, who was born on this day, and, well, she has a bit of a reputation, and understandably so, of canceling a lot of times, and part of that is because how nervous she is. In fact, a lot of times when people want to interview Marta Argerich, some people have to go through her ex-husband, Stephen Bishop Kovacevich, and he will go then interview her, she puts her a little bit more at ease. Here's a quote that, between the conversation between she and her ex-husband, it's kind of an insight as to why there is that nervousness to her. She says, "Audiences are not important for me now, and they never were. I've reached a stage when I am even more terrified of house concerts where the public is very near. If I have to play when they are so close, that I am quite afraid. It happened to me, well, I was unwell and I was in California, but I decided to play four hands with a friend for his father's birthday. We prepared and I arrived there and there were crowds of people there for the birthday party. I was terrified. I went upstairs and slept for 2 hours and then I came down. There were four people left and I said, now I can play. Okay, I hadn't been playing, I'd been ill, but I was terrified." Here is Marta Argerich here, at least she doesn't have to have an audience, as she performs the Ravel Sonatine on listener-supported WKAR.

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As we wish her happy 85th birthday, the Argentinian pianist Marta Argerich there, with audience, which, as you know from the beginning, was not her favorite thing to be in front of at all, gave her a nervous wreck. That was Maurice Ravel's Sonatine, played by Argerich there in that live performance. Happy 85th. From Michigan State University, this is 90.5 WKAR-FM and WKAR-FM HD1 East Lansing, NPR and Classical Music, where today's programming is made possible in part by a contribution in celebration of the 55th wedding anniversary of Tom and Jeannie West. Well, a happy double nickels to you. Happy 55th, to be sure, from all of us here at WKAR. And while we just heard from 85-year-old Marta Argerich, that's not quite 55. So I have this piece from 1971, 55 years ago. It's a work by the English composer Philip Lane. This is the Royal Ballet Sinfonia under David Lloyd-Jones and the Pantomime from 1971. Happy anniversary from us.

That work from 1971 by Philip Lane, the pantomime for strings, played in honor of our day sponsors today and their 55th wedding anniversary, Tom and Jeannie West. Happy anniversary from us as well. With Lane's pantomime, we heard the Royal Ballet Sinfonia as led by David Lloyd Jones. To continue, it's this quintet for winds as we blow out those anniversary candles as well. The music of Miss Levichak, played by the Orfeo Wind Ensemble on WKAR.

0: From Yosef Mislevichek, friend of the Mozart family for a while at least, until couldn't get a commission for him out of Italy, so they stopped being friends. That quintet number 2 for Winds in G major by Mislevichek, played by the Orfeo Wind Ensemble. When we return from the Romantic era, the most famous Polish composer of all, at least in their own era, so it's not Chopin.
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2: 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The Summer Reading Challenge begins on June 8th. 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
0: Some increasing clouds today and a chance of some showers on a high of 85. Showers and thunderstorms overnight as well, and into the morning of tomorrow as well, too. But tonight's low coming down to 65 from today's 85. But then we're kind of staying in the mid-80s pretty much through the weekend, despite having tomorrow that chance of showers and thunderstorms otherwise being cloudy. High is 83. 84 the high Sunday under sunny skies, and also mostly sunny Monday at a high 86 degrees. But rain looks like it's coming on Tuesday, so be prepared for that. Well, thanks to Russian interference, that happens even in the Romantic era. See, Chopin was kind of in exile at this point over in France, so he wasn't as famous in his homeland of Poland as some other folks, including this person who was the most famous and revered composers of Polish origin in their own lifetime. A contemporary of Chopin, yes, but not in exile. So here is from Stanislaw Monuszko, the overture called Winter's Tale, or Bajka, with Roland Bader and the Krakow Philharmonic.

From Stanislav Monushko, the overture to Bazhka, or Winter's Tale. We had Krakow Philharmonic there under the direction of Roland Bader in that recording. Well, coming up on Monday, it's another episode of Source Coda, highlighting video game music with Ryan Thompson, and it is a very good one, actually, in fact. A game series that's been going on for 20 years at this point, and getting more and more increasing musically selective as well because of its going through bits of time, called Assassin's Creed, and the newest entry of that coming up pretty soon. So this Monday at 7 o'clock, highlighting 20 years of Assassin's Creed music, and that'll start at 7 o'clock on Monday with Ryan Thompson. In the meantime, here is a bit of video game music. This one, courtesy of a performance by the all-women ensemble La Pieta, led from the violin by Angèle Dubois. From Nobuo Uematsu, here is a music medley from the game Final Fantasy.

0: From Nobuo Uematsu and his famed music to Final Fantasy, in that 12-minute suite we heard the all-women ensemble La Pietà, led from the violin by Angèle Dubois. When we return, a bit of J.S. Bach for the rest of the hour and our mid-Michigan weather.
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0: Glad you're with us on WKAR, where today it'll have some increasing clouds and a chance of some showers for the afternoon and a high of 85. The showers and thunderstorms with us overnight and into the morning tomorrow, but the low dropping down to 65, but rebounding still back to the mid-80s for our Saturday, despite that continuing chance of showers and otherwise cloudy weather. Sunday, sunny as well, with a high of 84, mostly sunny also Monday, and a high of 86 degrees. I'm Jamie Paisley, as we do spend the rest of this hour with Johann Sebastian Bach. Here is the Concerto in A for Oboe d'Amore, and in this recording it is Andreas Lorenz on that instrument, while the Virtuosi Saxonia are led by Ludwig Gutler on listener-supported WKAR.

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0: With Ludwig Guttler and the Virtuosi Saxoniae. On the Obon Amore there, Andreas Lorenz, in that Concerto in A for that instrument by Johann Sebastian Bach, Obo d'Amore, which is rather appropriate considering what I'm going to advance talk about for Monday morning on WKR. Now, you certainly have probably heard at this point, for a few weeks now, Jody Knoll has been off the air. He will be back on Monday, and for his time away, he has programmed 4 hours of music to talk about his experiences over the past few weeks. So I hope you join him this Monday at 9 a.m. here on listener-supported WKAR. It's going to be a fun musical journey, and perhaps a journey other ways as well. Monday at 9 o'clock, right here on WKAR, Jody Knoll's triumphant return to the airwaves after some much-deserved time off. In the meantime, from Michigan State University, this is 90.5 WKAR-FM and WKAR-FM HD1 East Lansing, NPR and Classical Music, where it is 2 o'clock. Welcome to MSU in Concert, a trip through the archives of the Michigan State University College of Music. I'm your host and producer, Jamie Paisley, and in the hour ahead, from October of 2025, well, a visitor came to MSU. Not from that far away, admittedly. That is to say, Michael Dougherty from Ann Arbor, a popular composer and professor at University of Michigan, came for a few days as various ensembles performed his pieces. We'll hear samplings from those concerts as well as hear from the composer himself, starting with the MSU Symphony Orchestra in October 26th, 2025 at the Wharton Center, led by Octavio Mazarokas. Here is Michael Dougherty to discuss his piece, Lift Up Thine Ears, a little play on the traditional known Lift Up Thine Eyes.
1: So this piece, Lift Up Thine Ears, I composed it in 2021, and the theme is how the human spirit can be uplifted by learning to listen with new ears. The first movement, Lend Me Your Ears, is a quote from Shakespeare from 1599, and that rhythm, Lend Me Your Ears, da-da-da-da, you're going to hear the strings start with that rhythm. You'll hear that rhythm throughout the entire first movement, Lend Me Your Ears. Second movement, It Rings in the Ear, is a quote from Martin Luther King when he was in prison in 1963. And in this movement, I think of Dr. King as a wayfaring stranger traveling through the world of woe. The third movement, The Spirit is the Conscious Ear, is a quote from the poem by Emily Dickinson from 1899. And this last movement is a celebration of community created by the power and energy of music. Let's hear this wonderful orchestra now play Lift Up Thine Ears. Thank you very much.

0: Octavio Mazarokas and the MSU Symphony Orchestra in that performance from October 26th of the residency that Michael Dougherty, composer, took with the MSU College of Music. That was Lift Up Thine Ears by Michael Dougherty. Next, we'll turn to a piece of his that is going a bit more towards the land of, I guess, lots of neon lights, Lost Vegas. For this performance, a few days before the one we just heard, this is October 24th, 2025 at the Wharton Center, where David Thornton will lead the MSU Symphony Band, but first here is Michael Dougherty to discuss Lost Vegas.
1: Before the Sphere, if you've been to Las Vegas, or the giant high-rise hotels, we're going to go back to the 1950s and 60s of Las Vegas, when if you see the Elvis movie Viva Las Vegas, or the James Bond movie Diamonds Are Forever, when he drives around Vegas. That's the old Vegas. The hotels were only two stories high. There were neon signs everywhere. And you could get a steak for $2. So we're going back to those days. So the first movement is Viva. The music is polytonal neon signs and colorful orchestrations that remind us of those amazing neon signs from the 50s and 60s. By the way, if you go to Vegas, there's a place called the Boneyard where they've taken all those old neon signs and they've made a museum outdoors, and you can see those incredible neon signs that have been restored. The second movement is Mirage. It's a slow movement. Just outside of Las Vegas is Death Valley. So you're out in the desert. It's one of my, it's one of the places that I really like to visit. Driving through Death Valley, I've written these canons that you're going to hear that the instruments are playing. Finally, Fever, the last movement, is my swinging tribute to the great entertainers of the 50s and 60s, Bobby Darin, Peggy Lee, Stan Kenton, and of course the Rat Pack, Frank Sinatra, Dean Martin, and Sammy Davis Jr. So let's step back in time for a moment to Lost Vegas. Thanks.

0: From October of 2025, that residency Michael Daugherty took at the MSU College of Music, he discussed Las Vegas, which then was performed by the MSU Symphony Band led by David Thornton. Las Vegas, here on MSU in Concert, where we're devoting this episode to that residency that Michael Daugherty took here in East Lansing. And our final two pieces are from the same concert, a Musique 21, which is more of the new music ensemble at the MSU College of Music. We'll begin with a piece called Steamboat by Michael Daugherty from October 27th and played by the Kivo Saxophone Quartet, part of that Musique 21 concert.
1: So I've always liked the saxophone, and we're going to hear a piece called Steamboat, which is inspired by everything from Mark Twain down to taking a steamboat down to New Orleans. So you're going to hear a little a groove, do do do do do da, ba do do do do da da da da da da da da ba do do do da. What I like to do in all my pieces, I have a particular motive or an idea, and I really tried to develop that idea, and that's what you're going to hear in this piece. So let's hear, without further ado, Steamboat for Saxophone Quartet.

0: A performance with the Kivo Saxophone Quartet took place at the Fairchild Theater of a work called Steamboat by visiting composer Michael Daugherty. For his final piece, we'll turn to a work that features the tenor Jordan Washington and the Ensemble Musique 21 in this vocal piece as well. Michael Daugherty and the Letters to Lincoln. This is specifically a letter to Mrs. Bixby, well-known, quite famous for this letter Lincoln wrote to Mrs. Bixby, who lost all her sons during the Civil War.
1: The next piece you're going to hear, a letter to Mrs. Bixby, is from a piece I wrote called Letters from Lincoln. It was originally written for the baritone Thomas Hampson and for orchestra. And this is the movement called Letter to Mrs. Bixby. And what's interesting is that the letter was written by Abraham Lincoln to Mrs. Bixby because five of her sons were killed in a battle. Some fought for the South, some fought for the North. So I've taken that letter, and what I've done is combined a couple things. I've taken the Bach tune, O Sacred Head Now Wounded, from the St. Matthew Passion, and then I've also composed like a fiddle tune, which would have been typical from the time of Lincoln, and I combined those two things together. And then, how do you write a melody based on a letter like that? So I actually went to Gettysburg, and I walked around for an entire day and came up with the tune for this movement as I was walking around. So I think our player's about ready here. So this is Letter to Mrs. Bixby. You'll hear the Bach quote, you'll hear the country fiddling tune, and then our singer who is singing the letter to Mrs. Bixby that Abraham Lincoln wrote. So let's hear Letter to Mrs. Bixby.
0: And for our final selection this hour, again, Letter to Mrs. Bixby from Michael Daugherty's Letters to Lincoln, Jordan Washington, the tenor, and Musique 21 from October 27th at the Fairchild Theater in 2025.

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Rounding out this episode of MSU in Concert and that residency that Michael Daugherty spent at MSU from over in Ann Arbor, his home base, we ended with Letter to Mrs. Bixby from Michael Daugherty, October 27th, with Musique 21, joined by tenor Jordan Washington. And that rounds out this episode of MSU in Concert, with our thanks going out to the students, the artist faculty members, the staff, Dean James Forger, and specifically for this episode, Michael Daugherty for that residency. I'm Jamie Paisley, and MSU in Concert is a production of WKAR-FM, housed in the Communication Arts and Sciences Building of MSU. 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

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I'm Michael Stratton. 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

0: Live from NPR News, I'm Lakshmi Singh. The Trump White House's reason to celebrate over the latest jobs report as the president's dogged by low approval ratings in a midterm election year. Last month, employers added 172,000 jobs to their payrolls. The unemployment rate held at 4.3%. With more on where people have been picking up more work, here's NPR's Scott Horsley.
1: Much of the hiring in May was in restaurants and local government. Healthcare, which has been a steady source of job growth, added another 35,000 jobs last month. Construction companies also added workers in May, while banks and insurance companies cut jobs.
0: NPR's Scott Horsley. House Republicans came out with a budget proposal this week for the Departments of Labor, Health and Human Services, and Education for the next fiscal year. NPR's Anaki Mehta reports it includes many cuts to education with some increases for special ed.
2: For the 2026-27 school year, Republicans are proposing to cut $1.6 billion from one of the biggest sources of federal funding for low-income students, Title I, which reaches more than two-thirds of the nation's schools. There'd also be cuts to spending on students learning English, teacher training programs, and K-12 schools and colleges that allow transgender girls and women to participate in women's sports. There is a slight funding increase for special education, though the federal office that oversees those programs is expected to move to other agencies as the Trump administration downsizes the Federal Education Department. The House bill makes no mention of those expected moves, and Congress has until September 30th to approve the bill. Janaki Mehta, NPR News.
0: President Trump says he wants his new acting director of national intelligence, Bill Pulte, to further scale back the office.
3: Way too high for way too long. Yeah, I wouldn't mind. If he cut, I wouldn't mind that.
0: Trump speaking to reporters on Air Force One in an earlier interview with the Wall Street Journal, Trump said he asked Pulte to begin the process of dismissing more national intelligence employees. Ukraine and Russia have carried out another exchange of prisoners of war. NPR's Hanna Palomarenko reports from Kyiv that 185 Ukrainian servicemen and one civilian returned to Ukraine and 185 soldiers went home to Russia.
4: Ukrainian State Border Guard Service shows footage of the released prisoners of war singing the Ukrainian national anthem as they arrived to Ukrainian territory. According to Ukrainian Parliament Commissioner for Human Rights Dmytro Lubinets, most of them had been held captive since 2022. He noted that among those released were a father and son who served in the same brigade and were captured only one day apart. Lubinets added that partners from the United States and the United Arab Emirates played a significant role in this exchange, as well as in previous exchanges. Hanna Polomarenko, NPR News, Kyiv.
0: It's NPR.
5: For WKAR News, I'm Emma J. Nelson in for Sophia Salaby. The United Auto Workers Union has thrown its support to Abdul El-Sayed for the Democratic nomination for Michigan's open U.S. Senate seat. Congresswoman Haley Stevens and State Senator Mallory McMorrow have also captured union endorsements in the Democratic primary. But the UAW endorsement is the big prize in winning support from organized labor, says Oakland University political science professor David Duleo.
6: The UAW is a behemoth in the labor world. Everybody takes notice of what the UAW does in their endorsements and how they get involved in politics.
5: The UAW has hundreds of thousands of members in Michigan. That could make a big difference in a competitive three-way primary. Duleo says it also shows the union taking a turn toward a progressive candidate. Federal prosecutors in Hawaii have charged a man from Honolulu for allegedly threatening to attack the Michigan State Capitol and kill Governor Gretchen Whitmer. According to a release from the U.S. Attorney's Office for the District of Hawaii, 48-year-old Ronald Seville faces criminal charges for sending interstate communications containing threats. According to court documents, Seville emailed the Michigan State Police in May. In one email, he allegedly threatened to enter the Capitol building with an AR-15 and open fire and kill as many people as possible. In another email to MSP, he threatened to come after Whitmer. Records also show that Seville called the FBI and told an agent that he wanted to kill Whitmer because of her political affiliation, and that he had been researching a trip to Michigan to carry out his threat. Seville was arrested in Texas on Monday. If convicted, Seville faces up to 5 years in prison per count and a fine of up to $250,000. The FBI is investigating the case. 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

0: Welcome to this edition of WKR's Community Classical. I am your host, Jamie Paisley, or I should say co-host, in case you're new to this program. This is where we welcome members of the community into the studio and have them talk about their favorite pieces of classical music. And today's guest is Peter Wood, who joins us, and it's a varied program you have. I usually see programs that people make and submit online at WKR.org, and there's a theme that I can tell. This is time-wise certainly all over the place, Peter. First and foremost, though, welcome to the station.
1: Thank you very much.
0: What is your background, and how did you get involved with just the love of music? I know that's a rough question to ask.
1: Well, it's two branching thing. My background is in education and psychotherapy. I was teacher for 20 years and then a psychoanalyst for another 25. But my love of music comes from my family, particularly a beloved uncle who gifted me with a lot of music as a kid. But my parents played it too, and I just connected with that music more than any other.
0: What do you mean gifted you with music? Just kind of gave it to you, or?
1: He did. He would invite me over. I would hear something at his house. I would come back home with an LP under my arm, or a bunch of LPs that he didn't want anymore turned out to be my Christmas present.
0: And for those that don't know what LPs are, just think of like CDs, but much larger. For our first piece in this episode of Community Classical, it is a voice that is very influential when it comes to a later series. I think Alfred Deller was one of the very first of the recording era of the countertenors.
1: Right.
0: And that etherealness of the approach, is that what drew you to it?
1: I can't recall exactly what it is, when it was that I discovered Alfred Deller. But what I can tell you is that this is back in the 1960s when I was in university. He came to town and he gave a concert. And I went to hear that concert. Well, at the end of it, somebody asked him, "What is your favorite song to sing?" And it was this one, which is Music for a While. And it has an opening line, "Music for a while shall all your cares beguile." And that really reached me because university was a turbulent time for me. And I had enough cares that needed beguiling that I was really drawn to it. But I heard this concert, and of course his voice is exquisite.
0: And especially, I think, for the tempo of this, when a lot of countertenors and of that era, it's really sparkly and showing off the melismas of the voice. But this is just... take your time. It is very pulsing in this rendition, and
1: right.
0: I love it.
1: Right.
0: Here is, to start things off, our choice of Peter Wood, our co-host for this episode, Music for a While from Henry Purcell, Alfred Deller countertenor. On bass viol, it's Wieland Kuijken, and William Christie on harpsichord.

0: A rather apropos start. It is music for a while. For the rest of this hour, our selections for this while come from Peter Wood, our co-host on this episode of WKR's Community Classical. That aria from Henry Purcell featuring Alfred Deller, countertenor, that Peter got to see in person. I don't think you got to see Rachmaninoff in person, though.
1: No, I did not.
0: A little hard to do that one, I think. But Rachmaninoff is your second choice.
1: It is. And I first heard this symphony when I was 16, and it just transported my adolescent soul, I can say. On a personal note, my mother had just recently died, and I had to leave my community, my school friends, where I had grown up. And so I was in a lot of turmoil and often in grief, as you might imagine. Now, this second symphony, the movement that we're going to play, the second movement, it opens with a violin figure that sounded to my ears like ascending wings. And it still sounds like that, a kind of a wings of hope. The whole movement really soars, and it helped me through a very difficult time.
0: And also, I think we'll go into our next piece then, because it feels like it fits very well with that, and that is movements from the Mozart Requiem, the Lacrimosa and the Amen portions as well. It's from a similar sort of place of grief?
1: That has a very different background, so I'll talk about that. The musicologist and pianist Robert D. Levin was a classmate and friend of mine.
0: Gotcha.
1: And when I was in grade 9. At the time, of course, we all knew he was a musical genius. He just shone out like that. He went on to Harvard to, I think, really revive the whole practice of improvising cadenzas in the Mozart piano concertos. But he also reworked the Mozart Requiem. And, of course, the one that we all know is the one that was completed by Zismayer.
0: Right.
1: But Robert did some things that were different, and the pieces I've selected are where the differences show up most to those of us who know the standard repertoire.
0: Yeah.
1: And I love Robert. I loved him back then. We were friends. And I hope others will like hearing this different. I wish it were heard more often.
0: Right. So two different pieces next. We'll begin with the Allegro Molto second movement from the Second Symphony of Rachmaninoff, specifically the Philadelphia Orchestra led by Eugene Ormandy, and end this Levin completion of the Mozart Requiem, Bernard Labadie, Le Violon du Roi, and the Chapelle de Quebec in the Lacrimosa and Amen.

0: Two different selections, both with very personal connections to our co-host on this episode of WKR's Community Classical, and that is Peter Wood. We began with, in that small set, Rachmaninoff's second movement to the Second Symphony, the Allegro Molto, with Eugene Ormandy, the Philadelphia Orchestra. And then a friend completing it, Robert Levin, did the Mozart Requiem. From your youth, you knew him. That Lacrimosa and Amen with, in that completion, La Chapelle de Quebec, Violon de Bois, led by Bernard Labadie. By the way, if you would like to submit your own playlist of your own favorites, just as Peter did, you can do so online at WKAR.org and tell us your stories about your connections to various classical pieces. You can do that online at WKAR.org. Now, next is a bit from a well-trod piece of Johann Sebastian Bach, although not during his own lifetime, certainly. Had to wait a while before it got played, and that is a bit of the Brandenburg, number one.
1: Well, this has a special meaning to me. It's about how music can transform a moment. My wife many years ago was going through a troubling time in her life, and she was driving on a snowy, wintry day just south of the campus here when this piece came on WKAR. It was on the car radio. At that very same time, a red cardinal flew across her view, and in some way, all of that, the snow, the bird, the music combined to really be a transformative moment, almost a moment of communion. So this is exquisite, lovely music. This is the second movement, the Adagio from the first Brandenburg.
0: Here is that Adagio from the first Brandenburg by Bach with the Academy of Ancient Music, Berlin.

0: Sadly, we didn't have a cardinal that we hired for everybody to watch while this was playing, but that was the experience of Peter Wood's wife hearing the music of Bach and the Brandenburg Concerto No. 1. We heard the Adagio movement there with the Academy of Ancient Music, Berlin. Well, next on this episode of WDKR's Community Classical, it is personally a favorite of mine. I've loved the voice of Boris Christoph since I was introduced to it, I think my senior year of high school when I heard him do Le Vaudeur. You, though, have Boris singing the Trepak from a lesser-known bit of Modest Mussorgsky as your next selection.
1: Sure. Here's the story. In university, I studied Russian. I actually thought I might become a Russian scholar, but my life didn't turn to go out in that direction.
0: Yeah.
1: Well, I was in melancholy moods often in those days, and I was studying Russian. Songs and Dances of Death just spoke right to me. This song is based on a trepak, which is a traditional Slavic dance. And in this song, death is dancing with a drunken peasant, lulling him into the land of the dead. At the end of the song, death invites him to dream of harvests and skylarks. At the same time, he's covering the peasant with a white blanket of snow. Mm. So it takes me back to my love of Russian, my attempts to find my way into the Russian soul with this music.
0: Mussorgsky's, I think, a good entree for that. Here it is, the Trepak from the Songs of Dances and Death, again sung by Boris Christoph.

0: That selection from our guest on this episode of WKRS Community Classical, Peter Wood, who joins us in the studio. Boris Christoph singing the Trepak from Mussorgsky's The Songs of Dances of Death with the Orchestra National de la Radiodiffusion Française, Georges Zipin directing. Well, as we continue on, it's another heavy hitter when it comes to classical music, even though he's a little bit of a mushroom, given the nickname of Schubert being Schwarmerl, the little mushroom, a short guy, kind of. But it looms large, especially in this opening movement to the Symphony No. 5, Peter, for you.
1: This comes as a very happy memory, music that can bring me joy. My dad often used to whistle when he was happy, and this next piece was one of his favorites to be whistling. So when I hear this opening to the Fifth Symphony, I'm taken back to moments in my childhood when my dad was whistling and everything seemed right in the world.
0: Yeah. From Schubert's Fifth Symphony, the Allegro opening, the Berlin Philharmonic here, led by Carl Böhm.

0: Carl Boehm and the Berlin Philharmonic, the opening to Franz Schubert's Symphony No. 5 in B-flat. Selection of our co-host here for this episode of Community Classical, Peter Wood. For our finale, well, we began with an aria inviting people for music for a while, but this is, let's just say, straight up celebratory, I think, in our finale, and another voice that comes from it. Or Let the Merry Bells Ring Round.
1: Right. This takes me back to my youth again. When I was 14, I fell in love with a girl who was very musical, and she introduced me to this piece from L'Allegro il Penseroso, which is a lesser known, I think, of Handel's works. And it's a kind of a musical duel between mirth and melancholy. And you might have heard that kind of duality in the pieces I selected. You might think that melancholy would be the winner with me, but not in this case. No, it's mirth wins out. And here, the lines that we're going to hear sung are, "Or let the merry bells ring round and the jocund rebeck sound to many a youth and many a maid dancing in the checkered shade." And in that part, you'll hear a little chamber carillon, and then later the chorus imitating the sound, the pealing of bells. But then youth and sunshine give away to old age and nightfall, and the chorus ends by singing, "Till the livelong daylight fail, thus past the thus past the day, to bed they creep, by whispering winds soon lulled to sleep."
0: Now, I will admit, one of the goals of this program is to be introduced to new pieces that the community brings to us. This was a very hard recording to find, but I did find it and I got it ready for this program. But also because for those hard-to-find pieces that I'm glad to enter into our library for more regular appearances, this was a great find. So thank you for that. Here is "Or Let the Merry Bells Ring Round," George Frideric Handel's aria, with Clary McFadden, soprano, and the members of the King's Consort led by Robert King. Our final selection on this week's episode of WDKR's Community Classical.

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0: Rounding out this episode of WKR's Community Classical, our final selection of Peter Wood, our co-host this hour, from Handel There, the Aria, or Let the Merry Bells Ring Round, Robert King, the King's Consort, and Clarence McFadden singing that aria. And Peter, thank you again for coming in and introducing us to great pieces that have formed you and that melancholy and happiness that reside within.
1: Well, I really appreciate the opportunity to be here.
0: If you would like to submit your own playlist to become a co-host and fill the seat that Peter is now in, you can do so online at WKR.org. Just go to the logo of Community Classical. Submit more music than you think will be necessary, because it's easier to cut than it is to add sometimes. And then we'll be in touch with you perhaps for a future episode. But Peter, again, thanks for being here.
1: My very great pleasure.
0: WKR's Community Classical is a production of WKAR, housed in the Communication Arts and Sciences Building of MSU. I'm your co-host and producer, Jamie Paisley, and thanks very much for listening.

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And organist Dave Wagner plays John Cook's

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2: In a flight of fancy, Johann Sebastian Bach created a masterpiece for the keyboard. It starts out slowly, as if Bach is feeling his way on the keys. But phrase by phrase, the music gets more animated and more wild. Like an emotional roller coaster ride, the audience is swept along with the wave after wave of faster and faster notes. Even after 400 years, the ride is thrilling. A performance of the Bach Brandenburg Concerto No. 5 is later this hour.

0: If the way the orchestra sounds is any indication, the Journey to Reims is one wild ride. The Journey to Reims is an overture by Rossini. Riccardo Chailly led the National Philharmonic. And one wild ride followed by another. Coming up in just a moment, Bach's Wild Keyboard Ride.
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2: Weather for this afternoon, partly cloudy with thunderstorms likely, a high of 82. For tonight, thunderstorms early, turning into partly cloudy skies, a low of 66. For tomorrow, a chance of showers with a high of 84.

0: Angela Hewitt provides a little flourish there at the end of the Brandenburg Concerto No. 5 by Bach. She was joined by principal flute and principal violin of the Australian Chamber Orchestra, all led by Richard Tognetti.
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0: It's in the key of C major, the Serenade No. 2 by Viennese composer Robert Fuchs. The theorists say that C major is the key that sounds like children at play, sounding like they're playing leapfrog. The Cologne Chamber Orchestra, led by Christian Ludwig. Again, the Serenade No. 2 by 19th century Viennese composer Robert Fuchs.
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In our mid-Michigan weather, showers possibly continue and lows dropping down to 65, but should clear out tomorrow and a high of around 82, and then also a high of 83 on Sunday under mostly sunny skies.

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1: The Los Angeles Guitar Quartet performing LAGQ. Here's the Sao Paulo Symphony Orchestra led by Maren Alsop. 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

0: Maren Alsop was something of a Leonard Bernstein protege. As a teenager, she had a poster of Leonard Bernstein on her bedroom wall, conducting the Sao Paulo Symphony Orchestra in Danzon from Fancy Free Ballet by Leonard Bernstein.
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2: 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From Michigan State University, this is WKAR Classical in East Lansing. 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

0: It's a piece that makes you want to dance. The Xinjiang Dance by Zhi Honggao, a performance with pianist Yit Kin Sao. Still to come this hour, Haydn practices the art of polite conversation, and some wonderful storytelling care of Richard Strauss. Practical jokes are always fun until it happens to you. A Richard Strauss classic is later this hour.
1: 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Dmitri Metropoulos and Lauren Mazel will conduct the New York Philharmonic this week.
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3: In our mid-Michigan weather, showers possibly continue and lows dropping down to 65, but should clear out tomorrow and a high of around 82, and then also a high of 83 on Sunday under mostly sunny skies.

0: That's Italian. The suite from the opera The Jewels of the Madonna by Ermanno Vulfarari with a lively tarantella at the end. How much fun Gianandrea Noseda had conducting the BBC Philharmonic in that performance. You can imagine.
1: There is such a thing as the midday slump. 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

0: So the spirit of Till seems to live on. He was condemned to be hung, hanged, I should say, and, well, did he escape? Richard Strauss would neither confirm nor deny. Richard Strauss's Till Eulenspiegel's Merry Pranks with the Vienna Philharmonic, conducted by Andre Previn.
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Hello, and welcome to Show Tunes Across the Mitten, a weekly program celebrating the best of musical theater, Broadway, and the great talent across our Great Lakes state. My name is Adam Yankovy, and I am your host. Today, we'll be hearing songs that are all inspired by the word joy. I'll tell you more about that in just a bit, but let's kick off with some music. Here is I Want It All from the original Broadway cast recording of Baby.

0: to this.
1: That was Beth Fowler, Catherine Cox, and Liz Calloway all singing I Want It All from the original Broadway cast recording of Baby. Today is all about the word joy. I had the great privilege and honor to attend the Sutton Foster Awards that were just hosted at Wharton Center for Performing Arts. And what I took away most from that evening was just the absolute joy and happiness and pride that all of those high school students had while performing up on the stage. For me, I feel like we can use a lot of joy these days. And why not a little bit of Simple Joys, sung by Patina Miller from the new Broadway cast recording of Pippin.

That was Bettina Miller and Company singing Simple Joys from Pippin, the new Broadway cast recording. To continue with music, this next song is from the new Broadway cast recording of Follies. It is You're Gonna Love Tomorrow, Love Will See Us Through.

0: kids aren't even allowed up into the cockpit anymore. Of course, on my retirement flight, I brought my whole family into the cockpit on our way back to Gander.
1: I came back with the scholarship money we raised, now worth over $1 million.
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4: So I moved to Texas, and then I proposed.
3: And we honeymooned in Newfoundland.
5: My new secretary's name is Robin.
1: What's up?
5: Every year on September 11th, I close my office and give each employee $100 to go and do random good deeds for strangers. It's my way of remembering what happened.
3: Buell and I still keep in touch. She even came to visit me in New York. And I'll still phone her if I hear a really stupid joke. Beulah, why are Newfoundlanders terrible at knock-knock jokes?
6: I don't know, Hannah.
3: We'll try it. I'll be a Newfoundlander.
6: Knock-knock.
3: Come on in. 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
7: Newfoundland is the only place outside the United States where we share the steel from the World Trade Center.
9: On the northeast tip of North America, on an island called Newfoundland, there's an airport. And next to it is a town called Gander. Tonight, we honor what was last, but we also commemorate what

That was the finale from the original Broadway cast recording of Come From Away. Before that, Together Wherever We Go, with Patti LuPone, Laura Benanti, and Boyd Gaines. And before that, you're going to love Tomorrow, Love Will See Us Through, from the new Broadway cast recording of Follies. I wanted to play the Come From Away song because of what it stands for. This reunion of people that came together during dark times, and what they gave and brought to each other, the kindness, the respect, the celebration of life. That brings me joy. Up next, we're going to hear A Lovely Night from the original 2013 Broadway cast recording of Cinderella.

That was A Lovely Night, sung by Laura Osnes, Harriet Harris, Anne Harada, and Marla Mendel from the 2013 Broadway cast recording of Cinderella. These next five songs all celebrate Pride, perfect for the month of June, but not just Pride. They make me think of loved ones and happiness and kindness and joy, all things that are so very important in our current times. Our first song we'll hear is from the incomparable and amazing Celine Dion. Now, I know this is a Broadway channel, and Celine Dion has not been on Broadway, but this particular song is currently featured in the new musical that is Tony-nominated on Broadway, Titanic. This is I Drove All Night.

0: Oh, Shosh, our baby is getting married. Where did we go wrong?
1: Oh, we've been through worse, my love. We'll get through this, too. You know, we've got an hour before the next show. What do you say we go out and get some fresh air?
0: I'm too upset. I couldn't possibly be seen in public.
1: With me, you could. Life is a celebration with you on my arm.
0: I'm too upset.
1: It's because you're not listening.
0: I'm listening. I'm
1: Life open. Is a celebration with you on my arm. It's worth the aggravation with you on my arm.
0: You always did bounce back quicker.
1: That's because I'm more limber.
0: Yeah, you always were.
1: Each time I face a morning that's boring and bland, with you it looks good.
0: You can't dance.
1: With you I can. With you it looks great.
0: Do I have to?
1: If

0: You make a lot of sense.
1: What are you talking about?
0: You don't feel even slightly bad for Emma? You guys used to hang out.
1: That was before she turned gay.
0: Well, maybe she was always gay.
2: Exactly, because that's how God made her, Shelby.
3: He's just trying to confuse us. My stepdad always says...
4: Whoa! Stepdad. You mean your parents are divorced?
3: Yeah, so?
4: Oh.

0: saying you'd like to take me out?
1: Yes.
0: Are you saying that you and Nicola are through?
1: Yes.
0: Are you saying that you are actually available?
1: Yes.
0: And you still like girls?
1: Yes.
0: Oh, carry on!

gentlemen, and those who have yet to make up their minds, as people all over the world clamor for kinky boots! It's time for us to get back to work. But before we go, we would like to leave you with the Price and Simon secret to success.

0: Welcome back to Show Tunes Across the Mitten. My name is Adam Yankovi, and I am your host. Thank you so much for joining me. Today, we are listening to songs that bring joy. We just heard Raise You Up, Just Be, from the original 2013 Broadway cast recording of Kinky Boots. Before that, Love Thy Neighbor, from the original Broadway cast recording of The Prom. With You on My Arm, from the new Broadway cast recording of La Cage aux Folles. We heard Dancing Queen from the original cast recording of Mamma Mia, and Celine Dion singing I Drove All Night. These next two songs are a little bit more emotional than what we've heard earlier so far, but the message is still so important. Recently, I lost a really dear friend, and I've been going through the grieving process, which has been very challenging. I have used music and show tunes to help me in that process, especially these next two songs. I hope they bring you hope and joy. First up, here is Days of Plenty from Little Women.
1: Don't make so much of me, Joe. I never dreamed of this sorrow. I never thought I'd have reason to lament. I hoped I'd never know heartbreak. How I wish I could change the way things went. I wanted nothing but goodness. I wanted reason to prevail.

That was Light from the original Broadway cast recording of Next to Normal. And before that, Maureen McGovern singing Days of Plenty from Little Women the Musical. Our last song today is all about joy and looking forward to the next day. And that is Everybody Rejoice, Brand New Day from the 2024 Broadway cast recording of The Wiz.

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Jamie Paisley is our producer, and I am your host, Adam Yankovi. Thanks so much for joining me.

0: 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I'm Linda Kernahan. 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
2: 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I'm Alec Baldwin, and this is the WFMT Radio Network. Quick, name your favorite cello concerto. On second thought, don't answer that yet. Your vote might just change after you hear what we have in store for you a little later in this broadcast. Hi, it's Alec Baldwin here again with you. Works by Kodály, Dvorak, Borodin, and Saint-Saëns are all just ahead on the New York Philharmonic this week. We may best remember Alexander Borodin as a composer, but he considered himself to be a doctor and chemist first and foremost, and with good reason. He made some incredibly significant contributions to the early study of organic chemistry. For Borodin, music was a mere pastime. Be that as it may, Borodin's musical gifts were significant enough for him to be considered part of the mighty handful. This was a group of prominent 19th century composers dedicated to producing a uniquely Russian kind of classical music. Other members included Mussorgsky, Rimsky-Korsakov, and even Borodin's teacher, Balakirev. We're going to hear one of Borodin's heftiest and best-known scores, the Symphony No. 2 in B minor. Dmitri Mitropoulos conducts the New York Philharmonic.